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He had the saddle already, so he saddled up.

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0: Is it wrong that I sang that to the coffee pot this morning? I don't think so. I'm smiling, so it can't be wrong. Sunny and hazy, you know what? Just look outside. This is what we're going to get. Sunny, hot, hazy, smoky. Sunny, hot, hazy, smoky. Highs of 94, highs of 93, highs of 91. There you go. There's the next 3 days. You're welcome. 63 to start things out. On a Monday, I thought this was kind of interesting. 23% of us would like to be traded at work, you know, kind of like athletes are. So we'll have some fun with that one here in just a little bit. This is not how anybody would want to start their day, especially a UPS cargo plane pilot. They take off from Louisville. They hit an object right after takeoff, and the pilot has to radio in saying, he needs new underwear. All right, so we'll have some fun at that pilot's expense. Meanwhile, there's one about a teacher fired for giving zeros. Since when was that a thing? You don't complete the work, you take the zero.
1: Nah, that's all right. I take the zero.
0: Meanwhile, you ever seen a ghost? Apparently, ghosts are good for you. We'll explain why that is. You ever had luxury letdown? Finally got to experience a luxury item or experience, and it was a complete disappointment, kind of like how my wife feels about me every day. Stupid criminals on the blotter include a guy breaking into a JetBlue plane, but for why? You'll never guess the answer. Go ahead and try. So to make up for morons like him, we'll bring in today's Tell Me Something Good, always wrapping things up on a positive. Today's top headlines with my own twists. The latest and greatest from Hollywood and Nashville. 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

holidays, and so next time, act like an adult. Don't you love when people tell you to act like an adult? You're just looking to be like, yeah, I'm an adult the same way tomatoes are fruit. Technically, yes, but not really. Sunny, smoky again today with a high of 94, about 63 degrees. Inviting you to join us this Thursday for the Tri-State Health and McVeigh Entertainment Group Back to School Radiothon, and it all benefits the Idaho Food Bank's backpack and school pantry programs. 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Well, this is not how anybody would want to start their day. UPS cargo plane taking off from Louisville, Kentucky.

0: ABC News, I'm Sherry Preston. Iran declaring it will not reopen the Strait of Hormuz unless the United States, quote, corrects its behavior. This is Iran says it's not negotiating with the U.S., but is still negotiating with Oman. Here's ABC's Shannon Kingston at the State Department.
1: Iran is basically saying that they are working on getting a new plan for navigation all hammered out with Oman, the other country that borders that strategic waterway, but that it's not going to be fully opened until the U.S. gets involved and meets all of Iran's demands.
0: Dozens of wildfires burning across parts of western U.S. Over the border in Canada, tens of thousands of people have had to evacuate ahead of wildfires there. Puerto Rico in the midst of a water crisis. The drought there driving down reservoir levels. Some areas will have rolling shutoffs of water for 48 hours at a time. The World Health Organization now says the Ebola outbreak in Congo was likely started in February, several months before it was declared. This is ABC News.
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4: Good morning, I'm Brian Danner. A handful of structures have been lost and many people were under evacuation orders due to a pair of wildfires that began Saturday in Whitman County. The Wells Road fire burning southwest of Colfax is listed at 1,812 acres, while the Palouse River fire near Malden has charred more than 635 acres. Both places are 0% contained. Evacuation orders have been downgraded for some affected by the fires. A level 3 go-now evacuation order for Malden was lowered yesterday to level 2, be ready. The evacuation alert for State Route 272 to Parvin Road near Colfax was downgraded to level 2. Rosalia went from level 2 to level 1, where residents have been told to be prepared to pack. Four structures have been destroyed by the Wells Road fire, while two buildings have been lost in the Palouse River fire. No injuries have been reported, and the causes of both fires remain under investigation. The Nez Perce County Sheriff's Office continues search and recovery operations for Joseph Randolph Peck, who remains missing and is presumed drowned following an incident that occurred in the Clearwater River near Lenoir on Saturday. According to the Sheriff's Office, at about 2:50 p.m. Saturday, dispatch received a report that Rand had entered the river and failed to resurface. Nez Perce County

0: Deputies, Nez Perce Tribal Police, and Clearwater County deputies, along with additional search and rescue resources, responded to the area and immediately began search operations. Since the initial report, responders have conducted extensive search efforts utilizing shoreline searches, aerial resources, and other available search methods. The Nez Perce County dive team is also being utilized as part of the ongoing search and recovery operation. As efforts continue, sonar equipment and other specialized recovery tools will be deployed as conditions allow and resources become available to assist in the search. Anyone who may have witnessed the incident or has information that could assist investigators is encouraged to contact the Nez Perce County Sheriff's Office dispatch by calling 208-799-3131. As residents impacted by area wildfires continue navigating different stages of recovery, Avista is taking the next step to help make affected areas safer. Crews have begun vegetation management work to remove fire-damaged trees and other vegetation that could threaten power lines, utility equipment, and public safety near Avista infrastructure. According to the utility, fire-damaged trees can become unstable over time, even when they appear healthy. Addressing hazards now will help make the affected area safer for residents, first responders, contractors, and utility crews as efforts continue. In some cases, crews may access private property to address trees near utility infrastructure. Customers do not need to take any action. Avista customers that have questions about risk trees on their property near power lines are urged to contact the utility by calling 1-800-227-9187. In sports, Liam Hicks drove in two runs and Yandy Diaz and Chandler Simpson each had four hits and the Tampa Bay Rays completed a series sweep of the Seattle Mariners 4-1 yesterday at T-Mobile Park. Cole Young had two hits and the lone run batted in for the M's. Emerson Hancock took the loss for Seattle, allowing two runs on nine hits with three strikeouts over a 4 2/3 inning start. The Mariners are off today before opening a three-game series in the Bronx against the New York Yankees tomorrow afternoon. I'm Brian Danner, LC Valley News.
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0: The best songs and the biggest stars like Kane Brown, you get them all right here at Canyon Country. 712, sunny and smoky with a high of 94 this afternoon, up to about 64 right now as we take a look at today's top headlines. Today, fitting for a Monday, National Lazy Day. I'm going to celebrate it by not doing anything to celebrate it. Today's also National Spoil Your Dog Day. So put on some romantic music. Lay out your best throw pillow and let him go to town. Iran's Supreme Leader reportedly near death. Mitch McConnell's Iran's Supreme Leader. Woman in India has hair measuring 8 feet 10 inches in length, beating the previous record set by the, well, single hair President Trump coils around his head. President Trump, by the way, bragging about his great poll numbers, and his cabinet didn't have the heart to tell him he was looking at his A1C. Well, the bronze statue of former Governor Kristi Noem unveiled in South Dakota. Pretty swanky event. The husband even wore his best balloons. Well, the new labor report shows the U.S. lost 23,000 jobs in July. But that's the glass half-empty view. The glass half-full view? AI gained 23,000 jobs. Research shows people can overcome a peanut allergy by getting poop transplants from non-allergic donors. And personally, I'd rather die from eating peanuts. Divers found a 162-year-old bottle of Guinness in a shipwreck off England. My God. In England, even the shipwrecks are drunk. Chipotle jalapenos now been linked to salmonella. Thankfully, you never feel it. Kind of, well, the stomach flu employees gave you. Kind of cancels things out. The Odyssey's now made $1 billion. But keep in mind, half of that's from nerdy Marvel fans who thought it was another movie about Thor. Tom Holland and Zendaya held a wedding celebration in England. And like everything else they appear in, it's already made over $100 million. Masters of the Universe now available on demand. Jared Leto's an evil monster who terrorizes everyone. I have no idea who he is in the movie. Mattel unveiling a new Whitney Houston Barbie doll. Now, if you want to keep this thing mint, highly recommended you don't pair it with Bobby Brown Ken. Britney Spears says she failed as a parent because one of her sons doesn't believe in God. Would you believe in God if your mom was Britney Spears? Footage from Grand Theft Auto 6 is going to premiere on Netflix August 27th. Meanwhile, Paramount Plus is going to stream footage of two old guys playing chess in the park. Kylie Jenner had a cake apparently shaped like her torso and hips at her birthday party. Delicious, as long as you ate around the silicone. And Grown Ups 3 has officially started production. All your favorites going to be back, and also Rob Schneider.
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0: All your favorite flashback hits from Garth, Shania, Alan, and Reba? 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
1: Nah.
0: 2 out of 3 ain't bad. 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

0: somewhat negative feeling about it. 29% would be upset. 31% aren't really sure, which I guess is fair. Not something most of us have ever considered or thought about before, right? Younger adults like the idea more than older adults, maybe because they're less rooted in the exact place where they're working right now. But they didn't ask if people would be curious to know who they'd be traded to or for. Well, maybe it's better not to know. The poll also asked if trading could be a good thing to add to our regular job routine. 3% say it would be good for workers. That's it. 28% say it'd be good for employers. 15% said it could be good for both. But 30% say it probably wouldn't be good for either. The remaining 25% have no idea of anything ever. Hashtag mouth breathers. Well, if you're 18 or older and you haven't won the cash in the last 30 days, let's get you qualified. The more times you qualify, the better your odds are of winning the cash money at the end of this month, thanks to your friends at your locally owned Liberty Marts. 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Well, to qualify for the cash today, I guess it's somewhat of a riddle. I was born into a musical family in 1958. My first musical performance was in The Muffin Man when I was 7. In high school, I played baseball, football, golf, and ran track. After dropping out of college, I worked the oil fields, drove concrete truck, started a gospel group called Higher Purpose, and a bluegrass band called Special Edition. After working at Gibson Guitars, I started recording demos for Nashville singers full-time, met my second wife, Debbie, and released my debut album, A Thousand Winding Roads, in 1990. I scored 5 number one hits and 12 more reached the top 10. Who am I? Okay. Lots of clues in there for you. Born into a musical family in 58. First musical performance was The Muffin Man when he was 7. Oh. After dropping out of college, working the oil fields, drove concrete truck, started a gospel group called Higher Purpose and a bluegrass band called Special Edition. Worked at Gibson Guitars, recorded demos for Nashville singers full-time, met his second wife, Debbie, released his debut album, A Thousand Winding Roads, in 1990. 5 number one hits, 12 more reached the top 10. Who is he? There you go. Go ahead and let that cat out of the bag. So, go ahead. You give me the right answer, I get you qualified to win that cash at 208-746-5665. Good luck.
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0: 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Sunny and hazy with a high of 94. Mostly clear, but smoky again tonight. Lows of 61. Sunny and hazy tomorrow. Highs of 93. Going to be clear but smoky tomorrow night. Lows of 62. And you got it. Sunny and hazy again on Wednesday. Topping out near 91. Out there now about 64 with the Judds. Rocking with the rhythm of the rain.

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So if you're 18 or older, you haven't won the money in the last 30 days. It's a little game of who am I today? I was born into a musical family in Oklahoma in 1958. First musical performance was in The Muffin Man when I was 7. In high school, I played baseball, football, golf, and ran track. After dropping out of college, I worked the oil fields, drove concrete truck, started a gospel group called Higher Purpose, then a bluegrass band called Special Edition. After working at Gibson Guitars, started recording demos for Nashville singers full-time, met my second wife, Debbie, and released my debut album, A Thousand Winding Roads, in 1990. Throughout my career, I scored 5 number one hits and 12 more reached the top 10. Who am I? I know Jason Aldean name-dropped this guy pretty big in one of his songs as well. So, you give me the right answer, I get you qualified to win that cash money. And the more times you qualify, the better your odds are of winning. So, give me the right answer, I put your name on my list at 208-746-5665.

0: They will not reopen the critical waterway unless the U.S., quote, corrects its behavior. And Iran is putting out a list of sweeping demands, including calling for the U.S. to lift its naval blockade and sanctions, withdraw U.S. troops from around Iran, reimburse them for the cost of the war, and release frozen Iranian assets, conditions that are seen as non-starters.
1: Nearly 100 large fires are currently burning nationwide, most of them in the West, where more than 3 million acres have been scorched this summer. Parts of Puerto Rico are in severe drought. Hundreds of thousands of people in San Juan and other cities are having to ration water. It's being cut off 48 hours at a time. The World Health Organization is saying today that the Ebola outbreak likely started in the Congo back in February, months before it was officially declared. This is ABC News.
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4: I'm Brian Danner. Idaho State Police responded to two separate fatality crashes in north central Idaho Friday. Just before 8 p.m. Friday, troopers were dispatched to a head-on collision on U.S. Highway 95 near milepost 353 near Viola. A 36-year-old man from Moscow was driving a silver 2007 Kia Rio northbound on the highway when the vehicle crossed left of center and collided head-on with a southbound traveling white 2014 Honda Accord. The Honda was driven by a 19-year-old woman from Palouse, Washington. It's unknown if the driver of the Kia was wearing a seatbelt. The driver of the Honda was wearing a seatbelt. Both drivers were transported to a local hospital via ground ambulance. The driver of the Kia succumbed to his injuries at the hospital. Both lanes of travel on U.S. Highway 95 were intermittently blocked for about 3 hours. ISP is also investigating a fatal motorcycle accident that occurred on U.S. Highway 12 near milepost 161 near Powell. The accident is believed to have occurred on July 30th at an unknown time. The 43-year-old rider of the motorcycle from Seattle had been reported missing on July 31st. Evidence found at the scene indicates the rider had been traveling eastbound on the highway when his motorcycle traveled off the left shoulder of the roadway and crashed into several trees. The crash remains under investigation by ISP. The city of Lewiston is notifying the public of an upcoming daytime lane closure of Snake River Avenue as part of the Snake River Avenue reconstruction project. Beginning today and running through Wednesday, the northbound lane of Snake River Avenue will be closed between the Southway Avenue roundabout and the Rotary Peace Park signalized crossing from 6 a.m. to 8 p.m. each day. The daytime lane closures will occur in conjunction with the previously announced nighttime closures. Nighttime work will continue from 8 p.m. and 6 a.m., during which Snake River Avenue will be fully closed between Southway Avenue and 11th Avenue. The nighttime closures are anticipated to conclude at 6 a.m. on Thursday morning until future night work phases are initiated with additional notification. Upon completion of the nighttime work, the first lift of asphalt pavement will be in place between the Southway Avenue roundabout and Rotary Peace Park, providing motorists with a smoother driving surface through the project area. The YWCA is gathering supplies from the community to help kids succeed at school this coming year. They're accepting donations at the downtown office on Main Street Mondays, Tuesdays, Thursdays, and Fridays between 9 a.m. and 4 p.m. They have a long list of things they're collecting, but they most need binders, calculators, subject dividers, watercolors, large backpacks, pencil boxes, or pouches. You can find a full list attached with the story at koze.com. The school supply distribution day is coming up Friday, August 21st, from 10 a.m. to 2 p.m. In sports, the Lewis-Clark Twins season came to an end yesterday in Medford, Oregon, in the championship game of the 2026 American Legion Northwest Regional Baseball Tournament. The Twins were unable to hold a three-run lead, and the Tiger Barbers rallied to score four runs in the bottom of the sixth to capture the title and advance to the American Legion World Series that begins later this month in Shelby, North Carolina. The Twins, who won the program's 40th Idaho State Legion Championship, finished the season with a record of 29-13. I'm Brian Danner, LC Valley News.
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telling me. Give you my dessert for the next week. 8:11, sunny and smoky again today with a high of 94, up to about 66 right now. And I can't understand this. This angers me. It's not even here. But I just sets up such an unhealthy precedent, in my opinion. I know we're not back in school here in the LC Valley just yet. But just know this kind of crap's happening nationwide. A teacher in Florida fired for giving students a zero for missing assignments. Eighth grade, we're talking. Isn't that kindergarten, first grade? Eighth grade.

history teacher Diane Tirado gave her students 2 weeks to complete a project. Several students just didn't even bother to hand it in. So since there was zero work done, zero effort made, Mrs. Tirado gave them zeros and got fired for it. Apparently, the school she works at, Westgate K through 8 School in Port St. Lucie, has a no-zero policy. The lowest possible grade teachers can give is a 50. Still an F, but a grade nonetheless. Even if they don't turn anything in, you get half credit for Zippo? Obviously, a rule Mrs. Tirado does not agree with. So after she was fired for disobeying, she left her students a little bye-bye message on the whiteboard. It read, "Bye, kids. Mrs. Tirado loves you and wishes you all the best in life. I've been fired for refusing to give you 50% for not handing anything in. Love, Mrs. Tirado." Well, she's since shared her story on Facebook, hoping to spread awareness about this stupid school policy, saying a grade in Mrs. Tirado's class is earned. So this, I went ahead and looked it up. This is directly from the Westgate K-8 school website. "We are dedicated to providing a supportive and challenging educational experience that prepares our students for success in an ever-changing world." You forgot to add the words, "if you feel like it." Are you kidding me? You get a zero. I'm sorry, you get credit for doing absolutely nothing. It's fine if you're preparing for a career in politics, but jeez. Zero work done, zero effort made. You've earned that zero. Getting you back into it now. I'm getting angry. Listen.

Latest from Luke Combs. Maybe you want to rethink some things here on Canyon Country. Well, turning to Nashville, Kenny Chesney's dropping an album September 25th. It's called Silver Sands Marina, including a new duet with Megan Maroney that Megan kind of helped make happen. Tune's called It Just Got Weird. And Kenny's been holding on to it for about 5 years. So when Megan heard Kenny was finally going to use it, she gave him a call, and Kenny says damn near insisted on being on it. Kenny said, I knew she would attack this song the way I wanted it. Sometimes when Megan sings, she sounds like she's been up all night, but in a great way. Her voice is perfect for the emotion and angst of this song because there's a moment where you just know it's over. No matter how old you are, you know? Song's about a turning point in a relationship and realizing, yeah, it's pretty much done. Chris Stapleton surprising fans in Toronto Thursday night, bringing out Zach Top performing a cover of I Ain't Living Long Like This, Waylon Jennings hit, which was actually also a cover. Originally written by Rodney Crowell, first recorded by Gary Stewart, then Emmylou Harris covered it before Waylon. Violet Hensley, known as the Whitland Fiddler, sadly passed away on Friday at 109. She made fiddles and performed for decades at Missouri's Silver Dollar City theme park, even appearing on the Beverly Hillbillies, even made her Grand Ole Opry debut in 2016 when she was just a whippersnapper at 99. Billy Strings performing in Indiana Thursday night when he got hit in the head by an object. Apparently somebody in the crowd threw a lighter, and Billy was not having it. Didn't storm off the stage, but did say, why the F would you throw something?

0: Jesse played Lavender Brown in the later Potter movies. Ron Weasley's uber-infatuated girlfriend in Harry Potter and the Half-Blood Prince. And Five Nights at Freddy fans, you're going to soon be able to visit a real-life Freddy Fazbear's in person. Immersive restaurant going to open next year at the American Dream Mall in East Rutherford, New Jersey. 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A third movie based on the horror video game series currently in development, if you can believe that. 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

0: ABC News. I'm Sherry Preston. At least 20 people are dead, we now know, and more are trapped below buildings after a powerful earthquake in western Colombia. It registered a magnitude 7.4. Many people believe trapped. President Trump says the U.S. is, quote, semi-negotiating with Iran right now amid reports from Iranian state media that no formal negotiations are underway. Over the weekend, Iran made new demands to reopen the strait, including with withdrawal of all U.S. troops in the region and the approval to charge a fee to travel through it. Mick Mulroy is a former Defense Department official in the Middle East.
1: It's not even close to something that would be in the U.S. interest. And it's also important to point out, nor the world's interest, because they're talking about a 7% fee, at least that's what's being reported, on every ship that goes through the strait.
0: The recall of jalapeno peppers linked to a salmonella outbreak is widening now. Prepackaged burritos, salads, and salsas are included. This is ABC News.
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4: Good morning, I'm Brian Danner. A handful of structures have been lost and many people were under evacuation orders due to a pair of wildfires that began Saturday in Whitman County. The Wells Road fire, burning southwest of Colfax, is listed at 1,812 acres, while the Palouse River fire near Malden has charred more than 635 acres. Both places are 0% contained. Evacuation orders have been downgraded for some affected by the fires. A level 3 go-now evacuation order for Malden was lowered yesterday to level 2, be ready. The evacuation alert for State Route 272 to Parvin Road near Colfax was downgraded to level 2. Rosalia went from level 2 to level 1, where residents have been told to be prepared to pack. 4 structures have been destroyed by the Wells Road fire, while 2 buildings have been lost in the Palouse River fire. No injuries have been reported, and the causes of both fires remain under investigation. The Nez Perce County Sheriff's Office continues search and recovery operations for Joseph Randolph Peck, who remains missing and is presumed drowned following an incident that occurred in the Clearwater River near Lenoir on Saturday. According to the Sheriff's Office, at about 2:50 p.m. Saturday, dispatch received a report that Rand had entered the river and failed to resurface. Nez Perce County deputies, Nez Perce Tribal Police, and Clearwater County deputies, along with additional search and rescue resources, responded to the area and immediately began search operations. Since the initial report, responders have conducted extensive search efforts utilizing shoreline searches, aerial resources, and other available search methods. The Nez Perce County dive team is also being utilized as part of the ongoing search and recovery operation. As efforts continue, sonar equipment and other specialized recovery tools will be deployed as conditions allow and resources become available to assist in the search. Anyone who may have witnessed the incident or has information that could assist investigators is encouraged to contact the Nez Perce County Sheriff's Office dispatch by calling 208-799-3131. As residents impacted by area wildfires continue navigating different stages of recovery, Avista is taking the next step to help make affected areas safer. Crews have begun vegetation management work to remove fire-damaged trees and other vegetation that could threaten power lines, utility equipment, and public safety near Avista infrastructure. According to the utility, fire-damaged trees can become unstable over time, even when they appear healthy. Addressing hazards now will help make the affected area safer for residents, first responders, contractors, and utility crews as efforts continue. In some cases, crews may access private property to address trees near utility infrastructure. Customers do not need to take any action. Avista customers that have questions about risk trees on their property near power lines are urged to contact the utility by calling 1-800-227-9187. In sports, Liam Hicks drove in 2 runs, and Yandy Diaz and Chandler Simpson each had 4 hits, and the Tampa Bay Rays completed a series sweep of the Seattle Mariners 4-1 yesterday at T-Mobile Park. Cole Young had 2 hits, and the lone run batted in for the M's. Emerson Hancock took the loss for Seattle, allowing 2 runs on 9 hits with 3 strikeouts over a 4 2/3 inning start. The Mariners are off today before opening a 3-game series in the Bronx against the New York Yankees tomorrow afternoon. I'm Brian Danner, LC Valley News.
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1: I knew it. I knew you at 9:12. Sunny and smoky again today. 94 are expected, high up to about 68 in the LC Valley right now. Set a reminder, join us this Thursday. 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Ever dream about that one luxury item you've always wanted or wanted to try, only to then realize it's not all it's cracked up to be? Reddit user asking very simple question. What luxury did you stop wanting after you finally experienced it? Well, answers came pouring in. A lot of them kind of have the same theme, like a lot of upgrades, just way too expensive, and a lot come with some hidden costs and fees, all failing to live up to the hype. Some of the best examples? Luxury letdown with hot tubs. Always fun at first, but then way too expensive to keep up. And they go unused for the majority of the year. First class flights. A lot of people saying the upgrade just not worth the massive cost. I never cared about this. Bottle service at clubs. Thousands of dollars for an underwhelming experience. Yeah, no thanks. Designer clothes or handbags. Apparently that excitement fades way too quickly after your purchase. Owning a boat. Yeah, boats, man. Money burners. A lot of the time they're just sitting around. More hassle than they're worth. I still want to on several different ones of these, but going to a pro sporting event, way too expensive, usually too crowded, and you'll always get better seats at home. Not to mention cheaper beer and better access to the bathroom. I've been a pro baseball and pro basketball, pro hockey, never a pro football game, not yet. Still on the bucket list. Michelin star restaurants, yeah, good food, but not always worth the hype or the enormous bill. VIP sections at music festivals. Several people describing as nothing more than fenced-off seating areas. In-ground swimming pools. Same complaint as hot tubs. A lot of work, a lot of upkeep for something used usually for one season of the year. And fame. Constant scrutiny and pressure, making it obviously a lot less appealing, but I don't think the average schmo is going to have to worry about fame. Whereas I want to live forever. Sunny and smoky on your back to work Monday. 94 are expected high. Up to 68 in the LC Valley with Thomas Rhett needing something to do with it.

Alexandra Kay and Straight for the Heart, 9:30 on Canyon Country. Oh, boy. 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Yes, even if you have bad credit. Yes to no payments for 120 days. And if you need financing, you got it. There's another yes at UAS, top of Thane Road in the Lewiston Orchards, Moscow, or online. Hit up universityautosales.com. Well, in England, cops were called to a Travelodge motel after a guy went on a five-day bender with his buddies. James Johnson stopped by officers as he entered the motel wearing a bra over his shirt and carrying a sack of potatoes. I know, right? Cops searched the room, found an assortment of drugs, including ecstasy and other psychedelics, as well as a bathtub full of potatoes. Well, the court last week heard Johnson and two buddies to come back to his hometown to go on a one-night bender. Well, that party turned into a five-night stay with numerous drugs being consumed by the trio. When asked by the judge as to why the potatoes, Mr. Johnson said, "It just felt like the right thing to do at that time." All righty. Since the 18 months of community service, along with a 9-month drug rehab program. Sounds like they were all pretty baked. Had everything. Ecstasy, pot, hash, hash browns. Not everyone can sleep on a plane. The trick is dozing off when you're the only one on board. Like in, where else? Florida. 32-year-old Samuel Lackey. Arrested after he broke into a JetBlue Airbus while it was grounded in Fort Lauderdale for maintenance. No boarding pass. The plane wasn't even in service. He scaled the fence where the plane was being worked on and snuck inside the plane. Climbed the stairs, entered through an unlocked rear door, and yeah, all of it caught on camera, by the way. When the police found him, he was just snoring away. Charged with unarmed burglary. What did he steal? You know? So he stole a few winks, criminal mischief, and interrupting or impairing critical infrastructure.

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Okay, I'm here. I swear to God. And it came booking it back. You're like, hey, hold up. I left somebody hanging mid-conversation, but that's all right. You guys are more important. So there you go, little Montgomery Gentry. That's going to be wrapping up another round of the Danger Zone. But I can't go without your daily doses of goodness and one more apology. Sorry. What about a 10-year-old boy from Maryland turning a homemade cake into a $15,000 prize at his local fair? Herbie Martin IV, poor kid, stayed up until 2 a.m. perfecting his lemon blueberry buttercream cake. Even remade it after the first cake didn't turn out quite right. Super glad he did, though, because his cake won it all

together, their cake auction raised over $100,000. Way to go, Herbie. Well, a tiny kitten named Dandelion, now recovering after a life-saving blood transfusion from a, well, kind of unlikely donor. A blind rescue cat named Carrots. Starting to sound like a Disney movie here. Dandelion found on the street severe anemia by volunteers at a cat sanctuary. And then they found out their therapy cat, Carrots, was a suitable match. So the transfusion then stabilized the 11-week-old kitten. And now Dandelion's doing a lot better, all thanks to Carrots. And a former Wendy's manager in Cape Cod now headed to Yale on a full scholarship after owners helped fund his college education. Thales Winter D'Souza, working as a shift manager in high school, when his bosses promised to help him attend college if he stayed with the company. So they gave him 3 years of community college tuition. Well, Thales went on to earn top grades, serve as the student body president, and successfully transferred into Yale, which only accepts a very small percentage of transfer applicants each and every year. So, bravo, Thales. Way to go. Find ways where you can brighten somebody's day, all right? Make it just a little bit better, a little bit brighter, and make plans to join Tri-State Health and all of us here at McVay Entertainment Group again this Thursday, our annual back-to-school radiothon benefiting the Idaho Food Bank's backpack and school pantry programs. Nearly 15,000 kids in north and north central Idaho face food insecurity, and every cent helps. Our goal this year should be able to meet and beat $5,000, easy peasy. So help out if you can, please. 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So have a great rest of your Monday, or at least the best Monday possible. Sunny and smoky, 94 our high this afternoon. We'll catch you back here tomorrow, 6 to 10 for a Tuesday round of the Danger Zone on Canyon Country 106.9.

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0: I'm Michelle Franzen. Following a contentious confirmation hearing and a narrow vote over the weekend, Todd Blanche has taken the oath as permanent attorney general.
1: Blanche was sworn in by Emil Bove, judge on the powerful Third Circuit Court of Appeals, who just 2 years ago served as Blanche's co-counsel defending Donald Trump across three criminal cases. Blanche and Bove both took top jobs in the Justice Department after Trump won re-election. Blanche now has the role of the country's top law enforcement officer after being narrowly confirmed in a 50-49 vote Saturday morning. Peter Harlambous, ABC News.
0: Talks between the U.S. and Iran remain stalled over the Strait of Hormuz. Iran is demanding the U.S. lift the naval blockade on the waterway and pay war reparations. President Trump now says Iran should repay the for decades of terrorist-related deaths across the Middle East. At least 71 people have died following the massive earthquake in western Colombia. Rescue operations underway in the city of Cali, where 20 buildings have collapsed. This is ABC News.
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4: I'm Brian Danner. Idaho State Police responded to 2 separate fatality crashes in north central Idaho Friday. Just before 8 p.m. Friday, troopers were dispatched to a head-on collision on U.S. Highway 95 near milepost 353 near Viola. A 36-year-old man from Moscow was driving a silver 2007 Kia Rio northbound on the highway when the vehicle crossed left of center and collided head-on with a southbound traveling white 2014 Honda Accord. The Honda was driven by a 19-year-old woman from Palouse, Washington. It's unknown if the driver of the Kia was wearing a seatbelt. The driver of the Honda was wearing a seatbelt. Both drivers were transported to a local hospital via ground ambulance.

0: The driver of the Kia succumbed to his injuries at the hospital. Both lanes of travel on U.S. Highway 95 were intermittently blocked for about 3 hours. ISP is also investigating a fatal motorcycle accident that occurred on U.S. Highway 12 near milepost 161 near Powell. The accident is believed to have occurred on July 30th at an unknown time. The 43-year-old rider of the motorcycle from Seattle had been reported missing on July 31st. Evidence found at the scene indicates the rider had been traveling eastbound on the highway when his motorcycle traveled off the left shoulder of the roadway and crashed into several trees. The crash remains under investigation by ISP. The city of Lewiston is notifying the public of an upcoming daytime lane closure of Snake River Avenue as part of the Snake River Avenue reconstruction project. Beginning today and running through Wednesday, the northbound lane of Snake River Avenue will be closed between the Southway Avenue roundabout and the Rotary Peace Park signalized crossing from 6 a.m. to 8 p.m. each day. The daytime lane closures will occur in conjunction with the previously announced nighttime closures. Nighttime work will continue from 8 p.m. and 6 a.m., during which Snake River Avenue will be fully closed between Southway Avenue and 11th Avenue. The nighttime closures are anticipated to conclude at 6 a.m. on Thursday morning until future night work phases are initiated with additional notification. Upon completion of the nighttime work, the first lift of asphalt pavement will be in place between the Southway Avenue roundabout and Rotary Peace Park, providing motorists with a smoother driving surface through the project area. The YWCA is gathering supplies from the community to help kids succeed at school this coming year. They're accepting donations at the downtown office on Main Street Mondays, Tuesdays, Thursdays, and Fridays between 9 a.m. and 4 p.m. They have a long list of things they're collecting, but they most need binders, calculators, subject dividers, watercolors, large backpacks, pencil boxes, or pouches. You can find a full list attached with the story at koze.com. The school supply distribution day is coming up Friday, August 21st, from 10 a.m. to 2 p.m. In sports, the Lewis-Clark Twins season came to an end yesterday in Medford, Oregon, in the championship game of the 2026 American Legion Northwest Regional Baseball Tournament. The Twins were unable to hold a three-run lead, and the Tiger Barbers rallied to score four runs in the bottom of the sixth to capture the title and advance to the American Legion World Series that begins later this month in Shelby, North Carolina. The Twins, who won the program's 40th Idaho State Legion Championship, finished the season with a record of 29-13. I'm Brian Danner, LC Valley News.
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0: John Morgan, Kid Myself on Canyon Country 106.9, listening in here with Aiden. I'm back! And, well, let me tell you, I'm back and I am burnt to a crisp because I went somewhere very sunny. And you know what? Before anybody says anything like, did you wear sunscreen? I did. I very regularly wore sunscreen and I still got burnt to a crisp. And now, if only you could see how amazing of a farmer's tan I have. I'd like to have a farmer's tan off, actually. I'd like to have a competition for farmer's tans because it is so intense. And so, if you see me and you see my shoulders, I'm trying to even it out. I'm really trying to make it not look as bad as it actually is.
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2: 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Lows around 61 tonight and tomorrow. Sunny and hazy still. Highs around 93, lows of 62. Kind of looking like the same weather throughout the whole week.
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We're giving away tickets, but you got to keep your eyes open and your ears peeled, whatever, eyes peeled, whatever it is. Just keep listening.

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0: some Kane Brown with Canyon Country 106 and 9 listening in here with Aiden. It is time for you to register for the LC Valley Down and Dirty Mud Run. 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
0: 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Lows around 61 tonight, mostly clear and hazy. And then tomorrow, pretty much the exact same weather as today. Highs in the low 90s. Lows around 62, clear, hazy in the evening. Wednesday, pretty much same thing. I don't know. We got a copy and paste type of week.

0: 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All of today's hottest hits from Morgan, Lainey, Luke, and Miranda? 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

Bryce killed the man on the Canyon Country 106.9. We're talking about my favorite place ever. You know, it is locally owned Liberty Martin. For the month of August, you can stay cool with a 32-ounce fountain drink for just 99 cents. You can enjoy slushies and stock up on your favorite flavor of rock stars.

0: ABC News. I'm Stephanie Officer. President Trump at a White House event today asked the ballpark when the Strait of Hormuz would reopen.
1: The only one that has control of the Strait of Hormuz right now is the United States Navy. We have a blockade that's been infallible. It's a steel wall. And we let people in that we want to let in, and those people come in, and they've been coming in, and they're going out. So it's actually open now.
0: Severe storms moving from the Midwest to the Northeast. More than 67 million Americans are on alert for storm systems that spawned possible tornadoes in Illinois. ABC News meteorologist Samara Theodore.
2: From Bakersfield to Redding, California, right on up to Idaho Falls into the Texas Panhandle, we have single-digit humidity and gusts up to 40 miles per hour. That is a recipe for wildfires. The smoke from these fires is going to diminish the air quality for places like Spokane, Walla Walla, Boise, Denver.
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5: Good afternoon. I'm Greg Craver. The Assiniboine County Sheriff's Office is hoping to be part of a new program that would have a drone in the air when necessary for community safety. During today's County Commissioner's meeting,

0: Sheriff Blake Richards explained he'll apply for the $200,000 grant that would cover the equipment, including a drone, as well as education for a pilot. He says it would provide eyes in the air when deputies need help finding someone, and he says the live video could be sent back to the computers in deputies' vehicles or possibly dispatchers who can relay the information. He says the drone itself would be controlled by a sheriff's office employee, likely a jail staff member.
1: Artificial intelligence for flight planning, not for camera usage. This is not a flock camera either. I want to be very clear about that. So they're able to get in the air in 90 seconds.
0: Richard says that time could be crucial for any number of law enforcement reasons, but it would also be available for fire department use to find the hot spots in a wildfire or the best access to a fire burning in the remote parts of the county. Tonight's air quality forecast is expected to remain moderate. The EPA expects tomorrow's air quality to improve during midday and afternoon to a good level before worsening at night. Smoke maps from the National Weather Service show the smoke in our area is largely coming from fires from as far away as the eastern slopes of the Cascade Mountains. Some is also still burning from fires northwest of Spokane and southeast of Walla Walla in the Blue Mountains. Your weather forecast in the LC Valley tonight, 61 degrees and mostly clear. Tomorrow, 93 and sunny and a little hazy. Wednesday, 91 degrees, still sunny skies. And that's your news. For more of these stories and others, head over to KOZE.com and follow LC Valley News on your favorite social media. I'm Greg Kramer. Have a great night.
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